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The most variety in Southern Colorado, my 99.9. All right, welcome. It's here Saturday night. My name is Natalia, and I love that I get to spend my Saturday night with you. I hope you had a great day so far, enjoying your weekend. It was a 4-day work week, so we're definitely enjoying this weekend. It's All American Rejects.

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It's Natalia. 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
2: 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We've all got one. I have mine. 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What is your worst habit? I will tell you mine in a bit, okay? This is Linkin Park.

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1: All right. I hope you're having a great Saturday night. And I did ask a second ago, like, what is your worst habit? I have a few, obviously. I think everyone does, right? We can admit it. 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
1: 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Ella Langley coming up after Vanessa Carlton.

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Hey, it's Natalia. Love Pup Bark at Briargate is back on September 19th. 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
1: Well, we're almost halfway through September, which means we're almost done with the regular season for baseball, MLB. And even non-big baseball fans pay attention to October baseball because it is so much fun. I can't wait. This is Hunt Jerks.

Benson Boone, Sierra, also going to be there, the Smashing Pumpkins, Goo Goo Dolls, and so many more. And you can stream it all live on Disney Plus and Hulu. Have a little party in your living room. That's always fun, right? Because then you know no one's watching your dance moves. All right, Taylor Swift and Bruno Mars, they're next.

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0: Southern Colorado's best variety. This is my 99.9. So there's a new movie coming out called Artificial, and it's starring Andrew Garfield. And he just revealed that after playing Sam Altman, the man who's like the CEO of OpenAI, and they created ChatGPT, that he immediately got off ChatGPT. He was like, the more you know. And that just makes me feel like I should get off ChatGPT. Absolutely.
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my 99.9. All right, think about it. Do you have a worse habit? Oh, I definitely do. Yeah, I leave lights on all the time. I also crack my knuckles. Yeah, those are a couple of mine. What about yours? Send me a message on the Talkback Mic button on the free iHeartRadio app. I want to hear from you. All right, this is Timbaland, One Republic.

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1: Okay, you might remember that that came from the Furious 7 movie from the Fast and Furious franchise. And did you know they're actually making 4 Fast and Furious TV series? Yeah, that's what Vin Diesel recently said. He wants to expand, obviously, the legacy of the characters, their stories, bring in new characters. I think this could be really fun, right? A great TV series. Keep it going. All right, Bruno Mars and Miley coming up next.
2: 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How was the weekend?
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1: Well, I hope you're having a great Saturday night. Thanks for having us on. Tame Impala and Jenny are coming up after Snow Patrol, so stay right here. We'll do.

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1: He is such a great songwriter. I've been loving Somber more and more with every song that he gives us. Here's that first one that really introduced him to us. This is Back to Friends.

0: BTS, Benson Boone, Cardi B, Snoop Dogg, Ciara, Goo Goo Dolls, and Smashing Pumpkins. It's going to be so much fun. All right, Miles Smith and Bruno next.
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You know, a friend of mine got married earlier this summer, and this was her song that her and her now husband picked for their first dance. And I realized it was always a really beautiful song. I don't think it was until that moment I realized how beautiful it really is. It's Bruno Mars, Risk It All.

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It's Natalia. 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

0: Southern Colorado's best variety. This is My 99.9. All right, hey, if you ever want to send us a song request, you want to say hello, doesn't matter how late it is, how early it is, or what day it is, you can always send us a message using our TalkBack mic button on our free iHeartRadio app. What I really love about this is once you send us the message, it sends to us directly in the studio. We can actually see it come in real time. So yeah, you can always request a song. You can let us know what you're doing while you're listening, or maybe we say something, you're like, wait a minute, I have an opinion on that. Let me say something as well. I would love to hear from you. Please, please, please send us a message. All right, Alex Warren and Sia coming up on the way.
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1: All right, friends, that's it for me. Hope you had a great Saturday night. No need to go anywhere just because I'm leaving. Of course, more music on the way like Somber and Benson Boone. But I'll be back Monday night to hang out. Have a great weekend. Bye.

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1: If you could pick any celebrity to officiate your wedding, who would it be? Hey, my name is Shannon O. I asked because there's one celebrity couple who had a comedian marry them over the summer. The choice was Prime. I'll tell you who that was coming up in 6 minutes.

0: Ohio's best variety. This is My 99.9. Hey, I hope you're having a great weekend. My name is Shannon L. Thanks for spending part of it with me. What is your favorite thing that you've gotten to accomplish? Mary says it's just relaxing, right?
1: The weekend is what I look forward to, just turning my emails off and not replying to anyone.
0: Good for you, because I know a lot of people who try to catch up on work emails during the weekend. That's not what it's for.

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1: There are a bunch of different lists out there that are talking about the top songs of the summer. One of them includes a song from this lady right here, Olivia Dean. I'll tell you where she fell coming up in the next 10 minutes.

My 99.9. Today is Bald is Beautiful Day. I love that we have a holiday to celebrate. Hey, my name is Shannon O. So in honor of that, I want to hear from you. Who is the sexiest bald man alive? Hit the talk back, Mike.

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1: Hey, it's Shannon O. I hope you're having some fun this weekend, although not too much fun. Somebody like Erica, who's already decorating for Halloween?
2: Yes, I actually just decorated on Saturday. Put everything up. Outside decorations and all.
1: Girl, it is way too early for that. We haven't even hit fall yet. 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
1: 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Do you know what this is? I'll share details coming up in the next 6 minutes. 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

The most variety in Southern Colorado, My 99.9. There are a lot of people losing control, as Teddy Swims will tell you in just a minute. People making love outside of the bedroom. The top places include the car, the kitchen, and the office, because apparently we're willing to risk our jobs for this.

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1: All right, now that the NFL season has begun, I'm going to be completely honest with you. I have never done fantasy football before because I'm a little intimidated by some of the losing punishments. Get some creative options for you coming up in the next 10 minutes. Right now, it's Bruno Mars.

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1: Hey, it's Shannon O. reminding you that some of your favorite celebrities have their very own podcast that you can listen to this weekend, such as Snooki and Joey, Chelsea Handler. I know, some of these are very random. The Jonas Brothers, of course, or Amy Poehler. 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
2: 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In the car, at work, while I'm taking a shower.
1: Love that.
2: Thank you.
1: Yeah, thanks so much for listening. I love having you along with me tonight.

Florida's best variety. This is My 99.9. How close is Ella Langley to breaking that Billboard Hot 100 record? I got the scoop coming your way in 6 minutes. My name is Shannon Owen. This is The Fray.

My 99.9. Shakira having one of the top songs of the summer with Die Die. And of course, that was because of the World Cup, which I'm kind of missing right now. Actually, my friend and I are going to Portugal next month, and I'm trying to convince her to go to a soccer game while we're out there. So hopefully get a

is My 99.9. When does fall start for you? Hey, it's Shannon O. If we want to get technical about it, on the calendar, September 22nd, that's the magic day. But for some people, it starts way earlier. It starts way later. Where are you? Let me know. Coming up in the next 10 minutes.

most variety in Southern Colorado, My 99.9. I want to hear from you. Did you enjoy her earlier stuff more or her later stuff? Taylor Swift at the top of the country charts for the first time in 13 years. It's with this song, I Knew It, I Knew You.

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1: Hey, it's Shannon O. Thanks so much for hanging out with me tonight. I'm hoping that you have some fun plans. Alex is just enjoying that she has the day off from work today, huh?
2: Yes, I'm home and I'm drinking wine. It's time.
1: Good. I'm hoping that you get to relax for the rest of your Sunday. Thanks so much for hanging out with me.

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99.9. 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

My 99.9, today's best variety. 77% of people say that they are more likely to strike up a conversation with a stranger while they're on vacation rather than they are at home. I have never related to something so hard in my life. It's like I'm a different person when I'm on a trip. So I want to ask you the question. Have you ever actually met anybody and made a friend while on vacation? I want to hear your story coming up in the next 10 minutes.

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The most variety in Southern Colorado, My 99.9. Would you believe me if I told you that today is National Positive Thinking Day? Because it's true. So I feel like we need to come up with some mantras for us to start the day. Hey, it's Shannon O. Maroon 5 is on now.

My 99.9, today's best variety. We're just a few days away from a big television premiere, kickoff of one of your favorite competition shows. Hey, my name is Shannon O. I'll tell you what that is and who's competing coming up in 6 minutes.

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1: You're spending way too much time in the shower. 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Hey, it's Shannon. Oh, the national average, 16 minutes in the shower. And experts say we only need 3 minutes to get clean, maybe a few extra if you're washing your hair that day. 3 minutes? But how am I supposed to solve all my life?

0: Southern Colorado's best variety. This is My 99.9. The best part about being an iHeartRadio station is that we get you access to some of the coolest things and some of your favorite celebrities. Hey, it's Shannon L., including something pretty big you can do right now with Alex Warren. That's coming up in the next 10 minutes.
1: They say the holy water's watered down, and this town's lost its

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Two more weeks, that's all she's got until she can claim the top spot for the most weeks at number one on the Billboard Hot 100 charts. Mariah Carey, All I Want for Christmas Is You, is currently the leader. But Ella, like I said, just 2 weeks away with this song. It's Choosing Texas.

0: things that I've got.
1: Southern Colorado's best variety. This is My 99.9. Benson Boone, BTS, Zara Larsson. It is a stocked lineup for our iHeartRadio Music Festival presented by Capital One this year. It happens next weekend, which is crazy to think. This year's just...

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1: I don't know why this trend is making a comeback, especially with all like the fashion weeks going on right now. I'm hoping people aren't showcasing these, but something circa the early 2000s. It's coming your way in 6 minutes. Oh!

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1: I don't know if you've caught it at any of the games, but especially today, the NFL is doing some really cool stuff to honor the 25th anniversary of 9/11. Everything from a commemorative coin for the coin toss to stenciling in never forget.

Southern Colorado's best variety. 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If you're one of those people that thinks, oh, the day after the Super Bowl should be a holiday, you might be in luck this year. I'll tell you why that is coming up in the next 10.

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99.99. I don't know how much research is behind this, but I was just reading something that a new study says that the middle child may have the best personality. They tend to score higher in traits like honesty, humility, and agreeableness. I'm going to have to disagree and say that belongs to the youngest.

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How we doing? It's Hayes. Love Pup Bark at Briar Gate is back this Saturday. 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
17: 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Welcome to iHeartRadio Communities, a public affairs special focusing on the biggest issues impacting you this week. Here's Manny Munoz.
18: I am Manny Munoz. Thank you for tuning in to iHeartRadio's Communities. It is our weekly public affairs show where we try to bring you conversations that'll help you better understand important issues or maybe just some interesting topics. Either way, I do hope you'll stick around for the next half hour. And if you have any comments, questions, or suggestions, please feel free to reach out on Instagram. My handle is at IODManny. That's at IODManny. Now, let's get on with the show. For more than two decades, Wounded Warrior Project has helped veterans deal with the wounds of war. Increasingly, the toughest wounds are the ones that we can't see. Let's talk about all of it as we're joined by Walt Pyatt. He's Chief Executive Officer of Wounded Warrior Project. The website, by the way, is woundedwarriorproject.org. Walt, I appreciate the time. Thanks for joining us.
19: Yeah, thanks so much for having me and to talk about such an important topic, Manny.
18: I want to get into those wounds from war that we can outwardly see and those that we can't outwardly see in a moment. But let's start off from the beginning. For somebody who knows the name Wounded Warrior Project but doesn't really know what you do or what the organization is, tell me about your start and what you do.
19: Yeah, well, we started 23 years ago, you know, when a wounded warrior himself saw casualties coming back from Iraq and Afghanistan and knew what it was like to wake up in a hospital bed all alone, you know, an embarrassing hospital gown on, away from your team. One minute you're a Marine or a U.S. soldier fighting, next minute, you know, you're in a hospital and you have to accept the end of the life you thought you were going to have and embrace a life you didn't think was possible. And we started with just delivering backpacks with items that they would need, comfort items, you know, sweatshirts, shorts, you know, a music player. But we also made a promise to be there no matter what. And 23 years into this, we have been there no matter what. We have grown into 18 life-saving, life-changing programs to help rebuild lives that have been impacted by war and military service. So for us, it's about keeping the promise, helping every warrior truly come home. Not just back, but home, mind, body, and soul.
18: There's a lot of great veterans organizations out there. What does Wounded Warrior Project do differently?
19: Well, I think there are a lot of great ones out there, and we try very hard to make sure we don't compete with one another, that we provide the best services that some of these organizations provide, because everyone cares about trying to help our nation's veterans. What we, I think, do differently is we listen to the need of the warrior, the evolving need of the warrior, whether they were wounded, you know, 20 years ago and now facing complications as they get older. But we listen to the warrior and their families, and then we find drill to fill that void and then try to build, you know, lasting legislation or sustainment to help our nation care for our veterans in the ways we probably didn't see coming. But we help find the current need of warriors and their families.
18: Right. You mentioned initially it was just providing them backpacks, basic comfort items. So you know, to welcome them back into like kind of civilian life. How is the mission different today than what you started 23 years ago?
19: Well, I was still in the Army, you know, back then, and so I saw the impact that war had on young men and women asked to fight it, and it's terrible. And war is the worst of humanity, but it's also necessary because we're not going to give up our freedoms in this great country. But we can't, as a nation, ever let the strategic purpose of war mask the toll it takes on the young men and women asked to fight it. We have been there to truly understand not just the physical injuries, but also the mental injuries, and to help every warrior deal with that. I think too often, you know, when I served early on after 9/11 and deployed many times, you know, if you weren't bleeding, you weren't injured, you weren't wounded. And we now know that traumatic brain injuries, post-traumatic stress disorder, all those things happen to folks. And they can even happen to warriors that haven't deployed to combat just from the impact of training with some of our weapon systems. So we learned so much about the stress and complexities of war, what it does to the human beings, and how we can then help them through the mental struggles that certainly follow a military service and combat deployments.
18: Yeah, I think your latest survey found that 77% of vets report having PTSD. More than a quarter, sadly, had suicidal thoughts in the last year. Is that where you really see the big difference in this day and age, from, you know, losing a limb maybe, or something like that, something you could outwardly see, to the struggles that our vets are dealing with within themselves?
19: Yes, because it should not be harder to come home from war than it is to go, but it is. And I think we think as a nation, just because the warriors are back and they're safe and they're in this beautiful country they help defend, we forget that many struggle to live for the nation they help defend. They gladly fight for it. They'll put their lives on the line, but they struggle living for it. And that's what we really help focus on. Just knowing that over this, you know, this long war in Iraq and Afghanistan, you know, we learned so much. And now we know it's possible to help warriors find their way home. If you think of the World War II generation, you know, they saved the world and they came back and gave them ticker tape parades. We helped them get a job. We helped them get a house. We helped them go to college if they wanted to. We're talking millions of young men and women. But yet, you know, Dad never talked about the war for 60 years.
18: Yeah.
19: Or Uncle Joe never talked about the war. And I think we're all familiar with that. And, you know, that's coming back. That's not coming home. And I think this generation, you know, the generation has been fighting since post 9/11. We owe them that. We know what coming home looks like. We know that it's possible to find your road home. But as many warriors who've been badly injured, have lost limbs, have lost legs, they would say losing the leg was the easy part.
18: Yeah.
19: Dealing with all the other things in my mind was so hard. You know, am I going to have a life worth living? Am I going to be a whole person? Is somebody going to love me? You know, all the things that happen when you're young and you know, you have to accept, like I said, the end of the life you thought you're going to have as a young person, and then embrace a life that you didn't think was possible. What we do at Wounded Warrior Project is help you find that new path in life, that path of hope and renewed purpose, because every warrior who defends this country deserves that.
18: Speaking with Walt Pyatt, CEO of Wounded Warrior Project, the website woundedwarriorproject.org. I speak to so many veterans groups, talking about how difficult it is just for vets to come, you know, to incorporate themselves back into civilian life. You throw in the battle scars, those that are visual and those that are not visual. It makes it doubly difficult for them, doesn't it?
19: It does. And so many warriors, I mean, they're consistent about two things, really. They won't ask for help and they won't take help. But once you get past that barrier, it's a healing journey. And we're able to do that simply by connecting. Once a warrior feels appreciated and connected and they're not alone, that this, what they're feeling is normal and other people are feeling it, other people have gone through it and have come out stronger for it, they start to realize that I'm not different. I'm not, this isn't just me, there is help out there, that the things that I'm feeling and the trauma that I've seen that has impacted me, it's what I had to do as a warrior to defend this country. It's not who I am inside. That person is still there. And getting through that is difficult. But our programs, like helping them transition out of military service, helping them with their VA disability, we're very good at that. Helping them with financial management classes, job placement, all those little things help build that complete person. And then we start to get you in other programs that get you outside, get you moving, get you connected with other warriors. And we learned so much that the power of movement, what it does to the mind, not just the body, but helping your mind, you know, really come back and adjust and be part of the great society you help defend.
18: I know it's been a long time since we've had really genuinely new treatment options for PTSD. You think we're finally at the verge where not only we're making progress, but there's a commitment from our government to put time and effort into finding better treatments?
19: Yes, I do. This past year, I mean, just a couple of years ago, we saw the FDA vote down psychedelic-assisted therapy and alternative medications, and now we have very broad bipartisan support to pursue clinical trials. Follow the science. Let's get every available option tested and see what's available, because there won't be just one option for every warrior. There'll be a multiple options that will fit a particular warrior what they'll need. But we're seeing very promising early research on psychedelic-assisted therapies, alternative medicines like psilocybin, ibogaine, and others that need to be pursued, because there are ways that we think can help these warriors. Many warriors now pursue these alternative medications by traveling overseas to other countries. And I think America, you know, that ought not to sit well with us. The best, you know, medical country in the world, we should be giving the best treatment right here in the United States, so we can take care of our veterans who took such care of us. But we're very excited about the support, the trials coming up, and we're really excited for everybody. I mean, this is really a call for veterans listening out there to, you know, come see our website, not just at woundedwarriorproject.org, but go into, you know, /program/mental wellness and /advanced therapies right after you get to our website. It is powerful. The research is there. It is really, we're gaining a lot of momentum, not just Wounded Warrior Project, but a broad coalition of organizations and people that want to see our veterans get the best health care possible to deal with the stress and trauma of war.
18: WoundedWarriorProject.org is the website. We're speaking with Wounded Warrior Project CEO Walt Pyatt. I see in law enforcement officers that it's such a macho industry that it's still kind of, they've made progress, but it's still kind of taboo to say, I need help, I'm struggling mentally right now. Are you seeing that still in the VA, that there's too many vets that won't say, I need some help, I'm struggling?
19: I've seen more and more vets now comfortable with it, but I know there's still some out there. My advice is, you know, for what you've done, you know, you either saw horrible things, you may have to do horrible things, or you've seen them, or you couldn't prevent them from happening. This impacts us. And when you come from a great country of great values like the United States, and you see and you're exposed to the worst of humanity, it's going to impact you. And you need help coming back. You don't want that war or that hypervigilant mentality that you were in that state as a first responder or as a United States military person. You don't want that to become your home. You want to truly come back home to yourself, mind, body, and soul, and know that you did what you had to do for your country, but it doesn't mean you can't now live the rest of your life in peace in this country, because peace is possible. Talk about it. Remove the stigma. You did hard things. You can do this too. And if talking about it feels difficult, then just do that hard thing and take the step forward. You will find so many people out there care, understand, and want to get you the help that you need.
18: Here's the thing. Anybody that has served for any period of time knows that you develop a certain camaraderie with the men and women that you serve with, right? What was the saying? I guess when I was in back in the 80s was, there aren't any atheists in foxholes, right? One number that surprised me is that 68% of warriors surveyed reported being lonely, even if they're coming back to a family. How dangerous is isolation for a veteran who no longer has that support system? They might have their family, but they no longer have the people they served with who could really understand what they're going through.
19: Yeah, it's terrible, and it's the downward slope. You come back to a family and loved ones, but you're afraid of them. You push yourself away. You're either, you don't want them to know what you did. You feel uncomfortable.
18: ODMANNY. We all have bad days, stressful weeks, but how do you know when those feelings have crossed the line into something that may require help? More than 54 million American adults experienced some form of mental illness last year, and millions more are struggling with stress or loneliness and anxiety. Let's talk about it as we bring in Dr. Christine.

0: Thanks so much for having me.
1: We hear almost every day that Americans are facing a mental health crisis. From what you're seeing now at the Institute, what concerns you the most?
0: Really, the biggest concern that I have is around access. I appreciate the fact that there's been growing awareness of mental health conditions, growing awareness about mental health symptoms, and people now know and appreciate the fact that these are treatable conditions. However, when someone finally gets to a stage in which they feel like they should get help or there's some symptoms that are getting in the way of their daily living, they're ready to get help, but then they're not able to find that help because of long wait lists or because of insurance-related issues. Those are the things that really concern me, because what ends up happening is that people delay getting the treatment and they end up with worse symptoms. Mm. And those symptoms can make it such that they develop a mental health crisis. And unfortunately, we need to seek care in an emergency room or in a hospital. But if they received that care earlier while they were in a community, they wouldn't need to be in the hospital. They would be able to be at home, at school, to live their lives. So access to care is the thing I worry the most about.
1: And how does NAMI help with that?
0: So NAMI is helpful with that because part of our organization really focuses on the advocacy part of ensuring that people who are living with mental health conditions have what they need in place in order to live productive lives and to thrive. And so part of that advocacy work is really working with some of our folks in Congress and Senate, as well as, you know, state policymakers, and really trying to open up their eyes to the concerns around access, the concerns around insurance, the concerns around not having robust mental health supports in certain communities. So that's how we're trying to address this issue. It's from a policy and advocacy standpoint. Mm-hmm. But also, we're a very large community. We have 650 affiliates throughout the country. So we're a very large community that with our collective voice, we can, you know, shout it out at the mountaintops how
1: right.
0: important it is for people with mental health conditions to get the help and support that they need. So they are knocking on doors, they're making phone calls, they're sending emails to folks in leadership in their state and at the federal level. So hopefully over time, change will actually happen.
1: Yeah, and there seems to be some good news just going through some of the numbers. One of the biggest concerns in terms of mental health in our country over the last few years have been young people, teenagers, because of social media, numbers of depression, suicidal thoughts, and everything we had seen increasing. Those numbers apparently have come down a little bit over the last few years. So I guess that's one example of some good news.
0: That's right. And the young people really reflect the fact that there's been so much change over the years in the way in which we talk about mental health. The stigma around mental health, I'm encouraged by the fact that it's no longer serving as such a significant barrier for a lot of people. But the fact that young people now are empowered with the tools mm-hmm. and the language to be able to talk about their emotional experiences, the fact that they feel comfortable talking to the adults in their lives about whether or not they're struggling. And they now know, too, that it's okay to not be okay and to be open and vulnerable about their emotional experiences rather than carrying those things alone. So I do think that us as adults have a lot to learn from this younger generation
1: yeah.
0: who are really doing an excellent job advocating for themselves and their mental health needs. So encouraged by some of the stats that we're seeing in which some of these rates have declined. However, when it comes to suicide, it's still a significant area of concern for me, especially as it relates to young kids.
1: Mm-hmm.
0: So thinking about elementary school and middle school kids, there's some concerning stats as it relates to that young age group.
1: We're speaking with Dr. Christine Crawford, Chief Medical Officer at the National Alliance on Mental Illness. Their website is NAMI.org, NAMI.org. Let's go back to something that I mentioned in the open. We all have bad days. We all have stressful weeks. We all, you know, sometimes get anxious.

0: or sad? What's the difference between, you know, just dealing with life or money, work, you know, family, whatever, and something that should make us think maybe I should go get some help?
1: Yes. So having ups and downs in your everyday life, experiencing sadness, periods of anxiety, that's all part of the human experience. And as humans, we all have a whole set of emotions that we go through from time to time. But the thing when we are experiencing money issues or a disappointing event at work, we'll feel bad about it, but we're still able to sleep. Mm. We're still able to eat breakfast. We're still able to shower and maintain our relationships. Things turn into a mental health concerns when the stress related to what you're going through interferes with your ability to function, to do the things that you would typically do in daily life. So if you're experiencing periods of sadness that are going on for weeks on end, and you're not sleeping, you're not taking care of your kids, you're not taking care of your physical well-being, then that's more than just stress. So I tell people to just take a step back and look at whether or not there's been an overall change in your daily functioning. Mm-hmm. If there is a change in your daily functioning and you're experiencing emotional distress for most days rather than not, then that is a clear sign that you should seek some help.
0: Is it different for an adult than for, say, a teenager whose, you know, life, their bodies, their minds are going through so many changes and they're prone to have these maybe wild emotional changes, wild emotional swings?
1: Yeah, I mean, thinking about young people, their brains are still developing in key areas that help with regulating your emotions, that help you assess a certain situation and think clearly and slowly through the situation and use more rational thinking. Kids are a little bit more impulsive because some of these areas of the brain aren't fully developed yet. Their emotional regulation centers aren't developed. But more importantly, these are young people who have only been on Earth for a few years. So they don't have the years of experiences that we do to know that this negative interaction with a friend isn't the end of the world, because you've gone through a number of negative interactions with friends
0: right
1: over the course of your lifetime, and you've been able to come out on the other side. Kids don't know that because they're facing these challenges for the very first time with a brain that is not fully developed, and they have a toolbox that isn't full of social emotional tools that one collects over the course of time. So we need to appreciate that the fact that kids are doing the best that they can with the brains that they have and the tools that they possess in their toolbox. It's up to us as adults to understand that they need a little bit of support and scaffolding because their brain isn't really able to do all of that for them.
0: Sure.
1: But we have to be intentional about teaching them the tools and skills to navigate difficult times during their lives.
0: A couple more minutes here with Dr. Christine Crawford. She's a psychiatrist and the new chief medical officer at NAMI, the National Alliance on Mental Health. Their website is NAMI.org. At what point does stress itself, or how about chronic stress, become dangerous for our mental and even our physical health?
1: Yeah, the thing about stress is it's called stress because it weighs heavily on your mind and it takes a toll on your body. And carrying stress day out and day out, day in and day out, it can weigh you down and wear you out. So it can wear you out mentally such that you experience burnout. It's hard for you to get up, to do what you need to do. You feel exhausted. You feel overwhelmed. And then physically, you're feeling tired. You might have issues with your appetite. You're not sleeping well. But also with stress, our bodies release certain hormones and certain chemicals throughout our body when we're stressed that can make it such that we experience high blood pressure, our heart rate could go fast, our immune system isn't as strong as it would typically be if you weren't under a lot of stress. So experiencing stress and not having a way to deal with the stress can cause a lot of wear and tear on your body and on your mind. And that's why doing things like exercise and deep breathing is so important, because it actually on your body in terms of not being in that fight or flight state of mind when you're just stressed and anxious and your body is pumping all of those hormones throughout. But if you're doing deep breathing, if you're exercising, you're activating a different system and response in your body that actually makes you feel more relaxed, more calmed down. It slows your heart rate. It lowers your blood pressure. So all of these things have been studied in terms of exercise, walking, deep breathing. They're actually meaningful because they have a physiological impact when you're experiencing stress. So all of these things are important. It's not just woo-woo-woo science. It's very serious stuff.
0: Finally, I wanted to ask you about a 988 and what an incredible impact that has had over the last few years in just being a resource for someone who might have some mental health issues to reach out and speak to someone.
1: Yes, so 988 is a 3-digit number that's available to everyone across the country. So from any phone, you can dial 988 if you are experiencing a mental health crisis, whether that be thoughts about hurting yourself or challenges managing your emotions or concerns around substance use. And the same is true if you have a loved one and you're concerned about their behavior, their mood, their well-being. You can call 988 and speak to a trained mental health professional who can help guide you through what sort of resources would make the most sense for that particular situation, community-based resources, but also if it seems like there's more of an acute safety concern, they can connect you to the appropriate emergency response personnel who can support you out in the community if you are experiencing a mental health crisis. So I highly recommend that people remember this life-saving number as opposed to calling 911, which kind of puts you in the general pool of just health-related problems.
0: Right.
1: 988 is more focused and specific to a mental health concern.
0: 988 is the number to remember, and the website to remember is NAMI.org, NAMI.org. We've been speaking with Dr. Christine Crawford, Chief Medical Officer of the National Alliance on Mental Illness. Sincerely appreciate the time and the information. Thanks so much. Be well.
1: Thank you so much. Thanks for having me.
0: I am Manny Munoz. I appreciate you listening to iHeartRadio's Communities this week. As always, if you have any questions, comments, or suggestions, reach out to me on Instagram. My handle is at IODManny. That's at IODManny. And that'll do it for another edition of iHeartRadio's Communities. I'm Manny Munoz. Until next time.
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1: All right, what's going on? It's Hayes. How are we feeling? Just getting you through another day. Can you believe it's NFL Sunday today? First Sunday of the season. Let's go. I'm in. I'm excited.

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What's up? It's Hayes. How about this? Dead Men's Brewfest is back at Widener Field on September 25th. 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
1: Man, I am vibing the new Teddy Swims. I love this song. Have you heard it yet? Man, pay attention to the lyrics. Really good. It's called Mr. Know-It-All. Teddy Swims is on for you.

0: spend 20 minutes picking a movie only to fall asleep 10 minutes in. 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
1: They say the holy water's watered down, and this town's lost its faith. Our colors will fade eventually, so if our time is running out, day after day, we'll make the mundane our masterpiece. Oh my, my, oh my, my love, I take one look at you, you're taking me out.

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1: If you're a fan of music like I'm a fan of music and you love the lyrics of songs and you want to sing along out loud, that's one of the cool new features on the iHeartRadio app. It is called The Lyrics. So you can get the lyrics to this one as well. It's Bruno and Risk It All.

Hey, what are we excited about on the weekend? My name is Hayes. Thanks for hanging out on a Sunday. Anything you need, you can hit us up, the iHeartRadio app. Click the red talkback mic in the upper right corner, and let's get some songs on the radio.

in Southern Colorado's best variety. How we doing? It's Hayes. Love Pup Bark. Yeah, Briar Gate is back this Saturday. 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

My 99.9, Southern Colorado's best variety. What's up? It's Hayes. How about this? Deadman's Brewfest is back at Widener Field on September 25th. 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

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Thank you so much for having us on. 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
1: Late last night, did you actually just like a photo from 2014? 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Guaranteed human.

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Well, Love Pup Bark at Briargate is Saturday. 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
1: Toby Knapp, Olivia Rodrigo's tour starts in a couple of weeks. I think touring has got to be the weirdest job. Thousands of people screaming your name at night the next morning. You're probably in some hotel hallway wondering where the ice machine is. Well, you know, that's life, I guess.

Toby Knapp, are you looking for your new best friend? Well, Love Pup Bark at Briargate is Saturday. Dog adoptions, vendors, giveaways, so much more. Get the deets. 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
1: 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Got you. Also, Huntrick's coming up. Ed Sheeran on the way. And if you need something on, tap the talkback microphone and let me know.

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1: 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Was Meghan with her boyfriend at the time? Do you know? I mean, I guess it was just for the stage.

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2: 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Oh my, my, oh my, my love, I take one look at you, you're taking me out.

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1: Oh, hi there, Toby Knapp. Everybody knows a Mr. Know-It-All. You could say, I think it might rain, and then suddenly Mr. Know-It-All starts mansplaining atmospheric pressure, cloud formation, and why your weather app is wrong. I'm like, dude, I was just wondering if I need an umbrella.

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1: 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She has not said her last yeehaw, y'all. Taylor Swift.